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0: Cause I gotta have faith. Ooh, I gotta have faith. Because I gotta have faith, faith, faith. I gotta have faith, faith, faith.
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2: 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I'm Ron Stutz along with Logan Sadler. Welcome to the star of our show. 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
3: I am doing great and looking forward to a fun and action-packed show here.
2: We got a lot of stuff to talk about, some things that might kind of surprise you that I'm going to ask you, but hang in there and see what happens. The number to call if you'd like to get in touch with Legacy Roots Wealth Management, as always, is 888-823-PLAN, 888-823-PLAN. I'll give you that number several times during the show, but the objective is to get a conversation that is cost-free and obligation-free with the one and only Logan Sadler. I get a chance to talk to him every week, but you can do that, and it's not going to cost you anything at all, so it's a great opportunity. Hey, Logan, of course, our main topic of conversation today will be getting folks to and through retirement, but I wanted to ask you something kind of off the beaten path here. Seattle police are searching for a couple of men who parachuted off the 605-foot-tall Space Needle. First of all, have you ever been to the Space Needle?
3: I have, yes. Yeah, definitely. I've been down in Seattle and seen that. It's pretty spectacular to see.
2: Yeah, it's pretty cool, too. I've been there as well. But I don't think that I would ever parachute off it. Have you ever had a parachute on and flung yourself out into the air?
3: I would not parachute off the Space Needle, nor would I parachute off pretty much anything. I respect anybody who has that type of adrenaline rush and likes that stuff.
2: Yeah.
3: I just don't think I could do it. You know, it's just something about it it's never interested me. However, I do respect the heck out of it for the guys and girls that are able to do that. But yeah, I'm not a big fan of heights or little things just strapped to me that are supposed to suspend me in the air. I just don't love that idea.
2: I respect the people who do it, but and I know it's quite a rush, but I would just be thinking, what if the parachute doesn't open?
3: you know what's even great is it's a rush to watch, right? Yeah. So I'll just watch.
2: Yeah, exactly. I'm completely satisfied with that too. Well, let's talk about another daring person. I'm sure she probably wouldn't have any problem doing that. The incredibly athletic Serena Williams, wonderful tennis player. And let's talk about the Serena Williams retirement plan. You might not have thought
3: perfect
2: of that before.
3: Let's do it.
2: When Serena started winding down her tennis career in 2022, she said she didn't want to call it retirement, but instead wanted to view it as an evolution. Mm-hmm. So let's discuss some ways that you might take the same approach as you move away from your career and move into retirement, whatever that looks like. Yeah. First of all, one thing she said is focus on what you're moving toward. In other words, retiring to something rather than just from something. Do you agree with that?
3: Yeah, I do. You know, I think she had that one quote where she said, "I'm here to tell you that I'm evolving away from tennis towards other things that are important to me."
2: Yeah.
3: And, you know, I think that's important to look at. I mean, many people, when you look at retirement, it's what opportunities does retirement allow now, right? Because you got to think there's so many things that a lot of us just don't have the time or the capacity to be able to do that may be important. And I think opportunities retirement allows is many things. Number one, you get your time back, and that's an important one.
2: Yeah.
3: But when you look at all the stuff you didn't have time for, I mean, this could be a lot of things. This could be taking the trip with the grandkids. A lot of us, that's on the bucket list of stuff that we wanted to do. Maybe it's meeting up with friends more regularly. Maybe it's a golf group or a pickleball group, or maybe even, you know, things like caregiving for loved ones. Maybe you have a mom or a dad who needs some help and you just have not been able to be as big of an impact as you would like to be. All of these, I would say, in my opinion, have immense value to you and your personal life and your mental health and all those fun things. But, you know, they all obviously don't provide a whole lot of monetary gains, meaning most of you aren't getting paid to play pickleball or golf or things like that. But it helps fulfill something else that I think is probably just as fulfilling for most of us, but it's one of those things to understand that you're retiring towards something and to something.
2: Yeah, matter of fact, you know, some of that stuff is quite expensive to do. Like if you go out and play golf a lot, I mean, it's going to cost you some money for sure.
3: It gets expensive quick.
2: Yeah. We're talking about the Serena Williams retirement plan here. And she once said that she wanted to consider it a career shift rather than a career end. And I would certainly agree with that as well.
3: I would too. There's a lot of athletes, and I think she's one of them that's done it very well. But you could think of like the Michael Jordans and the Kobes and the, you know, the Magic Johnsons and Shaquille O'Neals and Serena Williams. All these, there's a lot of them where they are more than just an athlete. They've done a lot of other things, a lot of other business adventures. And I think, you know, she's famous for tennis, but there's a lot of other stuff that she's done that where tennis isn't the only thing that she's probably recognized for.
2: Yeah.
3: Now, when you look at that, I think what's important to look at is you got to understand how you're pivoting and where you're going to be shifting your time. But also, if you're going into other adventures and other types of endeavors, you got to understand, you know, what is it? Is it things like that she's done? I know is like speaking gigs, endorsement deals, investments, clothing lines. Those are great things that she's been able to do. But obviously, there's not a lot of people that are paying us to endorse their clothes for most people, right? At least I haven't gotten paid to do that.
2: No, me either.
3: I'm still waiting. But when you look at that, I mean, there's a lot of other things, right? And so I think that's important to look at. And if you haven't already, for a lot of you, for your working years, when they do come to an end, you may understand that it may not necessarily be the end. There may be a lot of other things that you may want to shift your work to and your thoughts to about maybe what's next. And that may mean part-time work, that may be consulting, that may be volunteering. Perhaps even for some of us, it's pursuing part-time work at your current job. Maybe it's stuff that you just wanted to downsize your working hours and things like that. I think those are all different types of stuff that we could retire to and things that we could look back on that can still have some monetary value, but also still give us something to do on a daily basis.
2: Another good thing that a lot of people try to do is you know, keep the perks that they have in their current position. And in Serena's case, you know, she was talking about being able to do some of the same things that she always enjoyed doing while she was playing tennis full-time and training full-time. But, you know, keeping the perks is a very important part of, you know, sliding into retirement. And that's, you know, particularly true with insurance and all that kind of thing.
3: Very true. Very true. I mean, if you're able to transition into something on a part-time or limited basis, that may help you better protect your nest egg. And this is, I always say working in retirement is never, you know, there's a lot of pros and cons of everything. I would say one of the things about doing some type of part-time work is it helps protect a lot of things, meaning that's less that money that you'll probably have to pull out of your retirement account. It means it's less that it has a chance to grow and also longer that you have to draw off of it. There's other ways that you can help cover some other regular expenses by having some part-time income. Maybe if you go down to small, you know, part-time work, some of them maybe even you can work the minimal hours to be able to cover health insurance, you know, things like that until you get to Medicare age. There's a lot of reasons why you may want to be able to do it. It also may help you delay Social Security to wait a few more years to be able to draw more out of those when you're ready. And so I think, you know, being able to look at some of the different options as you transition to retirement, it doesn't always just mean you got to sail off in the sunset and see you later. I know that's how some of us maybe want it to be.
2: Yeah.
3: But there's also some other ways to look at how to get to retirement and also get through that. I would say that bridging the gap sometimes between the age of, you know, maybe 60 to 65 or 60 to 67, somewhere in that range. There's a lot of options.
2: Yeah. And one thing that Serena said was, you know, you should remember that nothing lasts forever. You know, always keep yourself open to other options and opportunities.
3: Nothing lasts forever. And I think that's one of the other things that she talked about, right, is there's a lot of other things that when you look at what she wants to do, no athlete, their career does not last forever. And I think it's important to understand that your career probably will not last forever. I know some of us say we're going to work till, you know, the day we die. Some, not everyone says that, but I've definitely heard that.
2: Yeah.
3: And, you know, when I look at that, that ultimately for most of us, our career will end at some time. And that may mean on our own two feet. That may mean, hey, you know what? We're going to, like you said, work up until the day that we're ready, sail off in the sunset, have a retirement party, get the gold watch or whatever it may be, and, you know, transition to that next phase of life. And it may be on your own terms. It may be when you're ready. Or ultimately, like some athletes and also like a lot of professionals I've worked with over the years, where sometimes it's not on your choice. Maybe you get laid off early. Maybe you have bad, you know, bad health circumstances, or maybe it's not even you. Maybe it's a loved one, like your spouse, that is making you have to be able to force into retirement because you have to be able to go take care of them. I've seen all of these things play out, and I think it's important to understand that maybe, you know, not everything that's great lasts forever, and it's important to plan for a day when maybe those things don't happen. And it is hard. None of us like when things don't go according to plan, but sometimes things don't go according to plan, and we have to be realistic, and we have to really understand what are our options. And I think that's why having a retirement plan is one of the most important things you could do, because that way, if you do get a surprise where you have to retire at the end of the year or next year, or maybe a few years earlier, you've looked at some of the numbers, you've understood some of this, understanding that if you're going to downsize or you're going to stay in that current home, start thinking about things like that, because it's one of those things that I would say it's better to have it in the back of your mind and at least have come up with some options of how you would navigate it, to all of a sudden waking up and having to navigate it in real time, which can be very difficult for many people.
2: I used to work with a guy in the radio business who once said that, you know, we had a conversation about retiring. He said, one of these days they're going to have to pry my cold, stiff fingers off the microphone because I don't plan to ever retire. And then, a couple of years later, he developed some medical issues and had to retire because he couldn't do his job as well as he had before. And he's passed away now, but I think that is very, very smart, you know, to recognize that one day you might not be able to do the things that you enjoy doing and the things that you're really good at. So got to be prepared for the possibilities.
3: Yeah, it's always something that's out there. And I again, with athletes, or I mean, we have totally, obviously we work with a lot of different professions, but we have, you know, construction workers, business owners, doctors, nurses, engineers. I mean, there's a lot of different reasons where, you know, you may be able to do your work for a long period of time. But like you said, in your friend's case there is a lot of times where, you know, whoever you believe in may have a different path for you, and things may be sooner rather than later. And I would say it's way better to have an understanding of where your plan is, what some of your options are going to look like, and if you had to retire or were forced to retire, what would that look like? Income-wise, how have you saved? What your tax situation be? Where would you live? I mean, start brainstorming. And that's why we tell everybody, listen to the show. You know, this is a great show for if you're trying to get general content on investments and retirement planning and some concepts. But, you know, if you're 55 years old or older, sometimes even 50 years older, depending on when you want to retire, I think it's a great

0: something happened a few years earlier, we had to help navigate when to take Social Security, how to put your retirement plan together, how we cover insurance costs, all of these things that ultimately could come up, and we want to make sure we have a game plan for.
1: Well, if you were thinking about retirement, there are so many things you have to consider, that's for sure. And I think, you know, some of these tips from Serena Williams might really apply to your situation, and they pretty much apply to everybody's situation. 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But for an immediate result and an immediate way to make your life better by getting some certainty, 888-823-PLAN is your number to call to arrange that conversation. We call it a discovery meeting, and you'll discover why it's so important if you just make that phone call. Ron Sutz here along with Logan Sadler. 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
1: Welcome back to more of The Financial Beat, and Logan Sadler is on the radio. Go tell everybody you know. Logan not only has this radio show, but he's got lots of YouTube videos out there. And Logan, before I give that phone number and give folks an opportunity to call your office and set up a time for a discovery meeting, tell us about some of the YouTube videos that you may have done recently.
0: Yeah, we just uploaded a couple new videos, and one of the ones I wanted to point out is a lot of you have been asking, you know, what our process looks like if you did come in for a discovery meeting, and really how to determine if you may be a good fit for that. You can actually head over to YouTube on the Financial Beat YouTube channel and check that out, and there's a video on there that talks about our team's process and kind of how we work with our clients and kind of what to expect at that first meeting. So I think that'd be a great video for some of you that were on the fence about if it may make sense for you to come in for that discovery meeting or not. I think that's a good video for you to check out. And of course, there's tons of other educational content that you could check out on the YouTube channel that we have built over the years with lots of great educational content to check out while you're there.
1: Go to YouTube.com and you'll find a lot of stuff there. And also call this number, 888-823-PLAN, 888-823-7526. That's 888-823-PLAN. And arrange to have a conversation with Logan Sadler, a discovery meeting. It won't cost you anything and won't obligate you to do anything beyond that initial conversation. But it's a good way to get to know each other with no strings attached. Hey, Logan, one thing that I did not realize until I read this last week, I never really thought about it, but NFL Super Bowl referees, if they're good enough to be chosen to officiate in the Super Bowl, they also get Super Bowl rings, which is kind of cool, I guess.
0: I had no idea about that. Wow. That makes me kind of think about some of the other sports, if they do that as well. I'm going to have to, I think that's awesome because, like you said, I mean, ultimately the people that show up that day, whether you're playing or refereeing, you're probably the best of the best. So yeah. I think that's pretty awesome.
1: I would think so too. And, you know, it just never crossed my mind before. So.
0: Same. That's interesting. Yeah, me either. That's interesting.
1: And let's talk about some things that might have not crossed people's minds when it comes to IRAs. Let's talk about some IRA frequently asked questions. We'll get you to address some of the questions that people have about IRAs. Some people ask, what kind of return can I expect in an IRA? Why is that an impossible to answer question?
0: Yeah, that's a one I've heard from time to time, and this is an impossible question to ask or to answer because of one simple thing. The IRA is just an account by itself. It's not technically the investment. And what I mean by that is let's use it as buckets. So let's say we have three buckets. You have a taxable bucket, which is like a brokerage account. You have a tax-deferred bucket, which is like an IRA or 401k, and then you have the Roth bucket, which would be the third bucket. All of those are just a category of type of investments that you accounts that could be there. How it's invested, it can be into anything. So the IRA could be invested in CDs. It could be invested in growth stocks or even real estate or conservative bonds. It could be invested in anything. So the return on an IRA is not necessarily a great question to ask. It'd more be like, hey, if I'm going to invest in the IRA, what is my money? If I'm going to put my money in an IRA, what is my money invested in inside of the IRA? Because that'll be a better way to determine what the rate of return would be, because it's going to be based on what that account type holds. So think of it as like an umbrella. What's underneath the umbrella would actually be the investment.
1: Okay, most people don't know if they should be contributing to a traditional IRA or a Roth, and we talk about that a lot on this show. How do you help people make

0: make that decision.
1: Yeah, when you read it, I mean, when you read this rule, it's very simple when you read it. It sounds like, oh, no brainer, just do this one or that one. Well, it actually boils down to a little bit more than that. I mean, the biggest difference essentially is between a Roth or a traditional is, do you want to pay taxes now or do you want to pay taxes later? And for some of you, you may be like, oh, I'd rather pay them now and get it over with. Some of you are like, nah, heck no, I'd rather keep my money as long as I can. I'll pay it later. And to me, what it actually looks like is if the client expects, so if you're looking at this, if you expect to be in a higher tax bracket in retirement, meaning that you're going to probably be making around the same amount of money you're going to make now, or at least that's the goal, then I would probably recommend looking towards Roth, because it may make sense to pay some of the taxes now to not have to pay them down the road when you're going to be at a similar bracket. Or if you're one of those people that you think that over time, tax rates have the potential to go up. I mean, a lot of people have been, you know, listening to our show and other shows where they talk about we are in some of the lowest tax brackets we have been in. So a lot of people feel like with the national debt and things like that, that over time, tax rates may have to go significantly up from where they are today. If you're in that camp, then it may make sense for you to maybe look at utilizing at least some portion of the Roth IRA, meaning pay some of the taxes now while you think it's at a lower rate to allow the money to grow and take it out tax-free. That may be a winning move for a lot of people. However, if you are in a very high tax bracket now, we have some clients. I met with the gentleman the other day. Him and his wife were making about $750,000 a year. They're making very, very good income. And when he retires, he's going to live off about $150,000 a year. So guess what? I would probably defer. Well, I would defer a new traditional while I'm making $700,000 plus a year. And then I would probably look at doing maybe some type of conversion or at least paying some of the tax when I'm in a lower bracket at $150,000 a year. So I think it's really important. It's not only your current tax bracket now, but also what the potential is for your future tax bracket.
0: Yeah, so many things to consider for sure. Logan, when is a Roth conversion a good idea? And what should people consider before they do that?
1: Yeah, and a Roth conversion, what it is basically, is you're going to take money from tax-deferred bucket, and you're going to shift it and pay tax now over to the Roth bucket. Now, the ideal time to do these is in traditionally low-income years or lower-income years than what you're used to. We've had businesses maybe where they have a really bad business year, have a lot of losses to write off, or maybe we have clients that are, you know, looking at they got laid off, so they have missed a couple months of income. Or maybe for some of our clients, that such when you want to do it is typically earlier in retirement, maybe even before claiming your Social Security may be a great option. Or another one is when markets are down. A great option is if the market's down 20% and you convert it from the tax deferred bucket to tax free, when the market goes back up that 20%, then you get to make it all back or as much as you can in the Roth bucket and gain it back tax free. So there's a lot of ideal times to look at conversions. Ideally, you want to do it in your lower income years, and ideally, you want to do it over a period of time to where the goal with the conversion is not to take all the money out at one time, pay all the tax. It's to do it over a period of time where you could pay the tax slowly on it, and hopefully, if you run the numbers, which is what we would do, is looking at, you know, your tax rates, your income, your projected income, and finding an ideal time frame in your life to when conversions are going to be able to be maximized.
0: Okay. We're talking about IRAs and frequently asked questions that Logan hears these questions all the time. And by the way, if you want to have a conversation of your own with Logan Sadler, here's the number once again, 888-823-PLAN. Logan is the Chief Wealth Advisor and the President of Legacy Roots Wealth Management. Logan, how can somebody know if they should roll over from their 401k into an IRA?
1: Man, well, these are great talking points. So the big thing is a rollover is generally, I would say for most people, generally a great idea. If you're over age 59 and a half and you have a 401k, or if you no longer work for that company, meaning it's an old employer, you then can roll over your 401k to an IRA. And the reason that most people decide to do this is generally because you typically want access to a much broader range of investment choices. And so inside the 401k, you have, you know, 10 or 15, maybe 20 different investment options. Inside a 401k, you could have hundreds of different investment options, ranging from very conservative to very aggressive or all sorts of in between. So you want to gain a lot more access, I would say, to customization and flexibility from the investment standpoint. Also, the best part about it is to consolidate. We have some clients that have consolidated maybe three or four or maybe even seven different old 401ks now into one IRA. And I think the big thing is, when you look at some 401ks, they could have sometimes very high administrative costs and administrative fees you may not be aware of. And they want to look at how to maybe get more customized for their investments. So when you look at this, and you also would gain access to an advisor if you decide to go with us or a firm like ours, where now when you do a rollover, you would just have access to more investments, more flexibility, more customization of how you want to be invested, and also allows for things that may be easier, like conversions and stuff like that. So I tell everybody, if you're over age 59 and a half, or you have an old 401k, definitely worth giving us a call, and let's talk through some ideas of why the 401k rollover may make sense.
0: You know, we all try to keep up with things. Things do have a way of changing over time, new rules, new regulations, etc. But Logan keeps his ear to the ground and his eyes on what's going on every single day. And a lot of us may not be conversant with some of the changes. What changes to IRAs should people know about as a result of the Secure Act that was passed back in 2020 and also Secure Act 2.0 that was passed a couple of years later?
1: Like you said, things are changing constantly. You know, a gentleman on our team, Reese, he's been with us now about a year and a half as one of our advisors and part of our you know, key team members here. And it's funny because he asked me the other day, what is your favorite part of the industry? And I always say it's the way things change. And what I mean by that is there's always rules changing, the investments are changing, things are always changing. And the Secure Act is really, you know, a milestone of things that just keep on changing. And so, like you said, when you look at the key changes of the Secure Act, what happened, I would say, for most people, the biggest one for a lot of us is RMD age. So when you turned, it used to be 70 and a half, any money inside of your 401k, if you didn't take it out, you had to start at 70 and a half taking a distribution from that account. Yes, if you did not want the money and you did not need the money, you still had to take a distribution out of the account. So if you had $1 million or $500,000 or whatever is in that account, at 70 and a half, you had to take what we call the RMD. Well, with the Secure Act, they originally pushed it back to 72. And then they eventually, with the 2.0, moved it to 73, and eventually now it's going to be 75. So those are some big things that moved a couple times in very short. The rule didn't change for years, and then all of a sudden it changed twice in 2 years. The other big one, I would say, is how IRAs are taxed to beneficiaries. So if you have a 401k or an IRA, and let's say you have $1 million in it, and you have two kids. If you used to pass away, and let's assume you like both kids equally, some of you may not, okay? So when you look, you may not like them, but you still have to put them as a 50-50, depending on what the spouse wants, right? But yeah. Joking. So when you look at this, if you have $1 million, and let's say it goes 50% to each kid, they each get $500,000. The old rule is they would be able to take a small RMD off that each year, very small, and do what they called the stretch IRA, meaning you could stretch that IRA out over the rest of those kids' lifetimes and basically allow them to keep that money for their retirement. Now, what has changed with the non-spouse, so if it goes to the kids in this same example, they each get $500,000. Now they have 10 years that they have to have all that money out of the IRA, meaning, in a sense, they got to pay the taxes on it over 10 years. And so what we have found for a lot of our clients, it may not be a big issue. If you're leaving behind $100,000 to, you know, five kids, it's not going to be a huge tax burden over 10 years. But what we found is some of our clients over the years, the accounts have grown, savings have grown. Some of them are leaving behind $1 million or $2 million or $5 million plus in IRAs. And what that means is if you got one or two kids or even three or four kids, that's a lot of taxable money. And what the problem is too, is it's a good problem, is some of your kids may make good income. Some of them may make more money than you do. And so meaning leaving behind that money to them, they may net a very small percentage of it, meaning they're paying potentially a lot of extra taxes. So we call it a time bomb. So that's where, again, conversions and Roths and all this stuff really, really makes sense to look at. And so, you know, one thing I always say is, you know, if all these rule changes and all these things about IRAs, if it's making your head spin or you're I hadn't heard about that or didn't think about it this way, you got to know you're not alone. I mean, there's a lot of people that we meet with daily that, you know, this is not up their alley, or maybe it is, but they just want help. And what we always tell people, you don't have to navigate a Roth conversion or how to invest your IRA or how much income you should take or what is your future tax rate going to look like, what income needs, you know, was going to base that off of your tax rate. That's what we're here for. That's what our team does. And that's when you call in for that complimentary retirement review. That's exactly what we do, is sit down, help break down all these different rules and really look at what your financial plan is going to look like, not only to get you to retirement, but more importantly, get you through retirement. Because a lot of our clients, have enough money to retire. Really, it's more about how do we make the money last over their lifetime and preserve it for the next generation in an efficient manner. And that's exactly what our team could help you with.
0: 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But again, that all-important phone number is 888-823-PLAN. I'm Ron Stutz along with Logan Sadler, and we'll be back with more in a moment. 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
2: Did you know music is good for the heart? 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But we also know that a sound financial plan is good for peace of mind. 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
0: This is The Financial Beat with Logan Sadler, and we have a mailbag question here from Mary in Riverside. And Mary says, what's better, term life insurance, universal life, or whole life?
1: Yeah, that's a great question.
0: Yeah.
1: Thank you, Mary, for writing in. And we haven't talked about that in a while, but I think any life insurance can be super valuable, right? I think it could obviously provide a lot of different benefits, and there's a lot more life insurance now. I'd say the last probably 10 or 15 years, it's gotten more and more common to use it as more of an investment type, where you're looking at more of like the universals or whole life insurance. And not that they've been around a long time, but I'd just say it's been probably more popular now than in a while. And I would say they're not for everybody, right? There's not one of these that's perfect for everybody. It really depends on what you're using it for. So I would say a quick breakdown, you know, is term insurance is typically the best if you're young and healthy, or you're older and just looking for the most coverage you can get for the cheapest payment, right? That is always the best is for term, is for if you're looking for the most death benefit for the cheapest payment. Typically, term is always the cheapest. Again, the term could be 10 years, 20 years, 15, 30 years, whatever time frame you're looking at. Typically, there's a term that fits that. And it's, again, typically one of the cheapest forms of life insurance that we could use sometimes for our younger clients that are looking for some coverage in their early years on a cheap budget, or for some of our clients that are older and need some life insurance to help maybe replace some income if they passed away for their spouses, or maybe even leave behind a legacy, but they're older and want a cheaper payment. That could be a good route to go. The universal and whole life, I typically say it takes a little bit more of a conversation, because it can be used as an investment, and it also does have life insurance wrapped up in it. And there's definitely some pros and cons to using that as the investment. A lot of the income that is taken out of that down the road, quote-unquote borrowing from it, you could actually take out tax-free. So it actually does have some huge advantages there. But you want to make sure it's something that you could afford and something that you could stick to, and making sure it's right for what you're trying to use it for. So I would love, Mary, to come in or give us a phone call or a Zoom. We could hop on it and kind of see a little bit more about your situation and try to help you pick what might be better for your situation between those types. Because again, life insurance could be used for many different reasons, and it definitely has some pros and some cons depending on what types you're going and what you're using it for.
0: Hey, Mary, thank you very much for the question, and follow up with a phone call. The number is 888-823-PLAN. Ron Stutz here along with Logan Sadler. We'll have more coming up in just a moment. 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
0: 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And if you'd like to have a conversation, here's a number you can call, 888-823-PLAN. You can call that number, leave your name and number, and arrange to have a discovery meeting when you get a call back. And that's not going to cost you anything and not going to obligate you to do anything at all. And once again, that number is 888-823-PLAN. Got a good quote of the week here for you, Logan, and it's a good opportunity for me to exhibit my poor French pronunciations.
1: Perfect.
0: Someone by the name of Jean Cocteau said this.
1: Sounds French, yeah.
0: That's it. Well, anyway, this person said, "We must believe in luck, for how else can we explain the success of those we don't like?" A lot of really incredibly successful financially people out there that I don't like, but, you know, how would you explain that, Logan?
1: Yeah, I mean, I think, honestly, with success, I think luck has a lot to do with it. I think a lot of these people that, again, even clients that I work with where, you know, that they inherit money or they sell a business or they do things, there's a lot of luck, I say, going into it. However, I would say normally that's with a lot of hard work and timing and risk on that person's end as well.
0: Exactly.
1: You know, so I would say luck is a part of it. I would say just like basketball or golf or any of those types of things. I mean, when you shoot it, yeah, you practice the shot, but sometimes we got to be honest. Sometimes we get lucky and we get a good bounce. You know, I think that's all a part of it. And I think that works with, you know, with business and with jobs and with life in general.
0: You know, no industry is without its flaws, and the financial industry is certainly no exception. Tell us some of your pet peeves about the financial industry itself. And first of all, I have heard you say before that confusing fee structures are a problem. I mean, some people just don't understand these things, and sometimes the industry, depending on who you talk to, doesn't make it easy to understand.
1: No, I mean, it really doesn't, right? I mean, when you look at our industry, a lot of people are like, oh, so I pay an advisory fee. Yes. Okay, perfect. So if I need a financial plan, does that include that? Well, sometimes it does, sometimes it doesn't. Some people charge you an advisory fee. Some charge you a financial planning fee. Okay, well, do you charge just a flat fee? Well, yeah, we charge a flat fee or a percentage. Oh, okay, you know, do you also get paid commissions? Well, yeah, if we use this, we get commissions. I mean, when you start looking at this, as you can see where I'm going, it can get very confusing. Using quickly. And a lot of other things we start throwing in there is like, hey, you know what, be careful about your investments. Maybe you have some mutual funds and they have a very high expense ratio, and they go, well, what's an expense ratio? I've never heard that. Well, it's in our industry, it's a fancy word for a fee, right? If we don't want to say fee, it's an expense ratio, but essentially it's an additional fee. And so I think it's just so important when you're looking at what advisory firm to partner with, understanding their fee structure is so important. I am of the belief that there is no right way to charge a client. There is no right way to pay an advisor. I think really it's more of what is in your best interest and what do you feel is the most beneficial for you. And as the advisory firm, obviously we charge it based off what we feel is the most fair to us and the clients. And so I feel like there's not a right way to do things, but I would say more often than not, a lot of the clients we're meeting with, you know, if you're high net worth, you have $1 million or $5 million or $10 million, whatever the amount is, you know, even at 500 plus, you start looking at some of these smaller fees in addition to some of these other fees. I mean, they could add up to large dollar amounts quickly. So it's important to understand what your fee structure is. I don't believe go out there and find the cheapest fee. I have had clients that ask that before. Hey, I'm looking for the cheapest fee. Can we meet? I'm like, well, I don't know if that's the best way to start off a conversation with anybody, let alone us, just because, you know, sometimes you get what you pay for, and I'm a big believer in that. But again, we should definitely understand how our fees are being charged and how you as the client are paying them. I think that's fair enough.
0: I've said a million times, Logan Sadler has your best interest at heart whenever he does things, but there are some advisors out there who seem to put their own goals ahead of their clients, and I know that that really rubs you the wrong way.
1: Yeah, you see some of these things where, you know, clients come in, and again, maybe it said something different in a different meeting to that advisor, but more often than not, we see some of these clients that come in, and they're 100% in the market, and they're completely, completely panicked about every move the market makes. Well, you know, maybe that person shouldn't be 100% in the market. Maybe we should look at structured notes or annuities or money markets or you know, laddered treasuries or something other than maybe all in the market. And then there's other clients where they come in and they want, you know, they're open to balance risk and things like this. They're looking for longer term growth. And then they're all in CDs and money markets and annuities. You know, it's like, well, I think that advisor probably got paid more to push whatever that specific product was. And so I think it's important to understand that, you know, as the advisor, our real job is to put our clients first and to be able, in my opinion, to be licensed to have access to all these tools. Because again, we use annuities, we use insurance products like life insurance, long-term care planning insurance. We use stocks, we use bonds, mutual funds. We use all these different things. And I think the best part is to have access to all of these tools, but depending on what the client needs, that's really going to dictate what tool may make the most sense, and to make sure that we get a tool that fits what that job is, make sure that it aligns with what that client's goals are. And I feel honestly that's what in a lot of cases is left out of the financial plan.
0: Absolutely. And you know, there are some financial people out there who claim to be advisors who care about you and all this kind of thing, but you go see them and they actually present these sales pitches that are kind of cookie cutter, you know, one size fits all, generic plans, and that's not the way it should be at all.
1: Yeah, no, it's not. And I would say that's probably one of the things that drives me the nuts the most, I would say, is the cookie cutter one size fits all. You know, I love these advisory firms that are like, you know, we're very conservative, call our firm, we invest conservatively. It's like, well, I mean, what if the person's not a conservative investor? What if they need other things? Same with, you know, people that are like, hey, you should, you know, there's a lot of firms that only believe in annuities. I mean, all your money should be in annuities, or all your money should only be in stocks. Annuities are bad, or whatever it may be. And honestly, I think a lot of this comes down to a lot of clients, I think, are now understanding more and more as information is out there. You can understand the cookie cutter one size fits all approach. Most clients that I meet with, you know, if you've saved well, you're looking at retirement, you're 50 years old, you're married, not married, whatever it may be, you're going to have a different ideal retirement. You're going to have a different need for different investments, and you're going to need more than just a one size fits all like sales approach, get you in the office, get you out of the office. You know, you're going to need more than that with the adversities of retirement coming.
0: And when you deal with the folks at Legacy Roots Wealth Management, you're not dealing with a huge company. I mean, they're independent. They can draw from a number of resources for you. You got lots of opportunities, but there are some big companies out there who just push certain products and, you know, they say, you know, this is right for you, and they don't really necessarily know you or know that that's right for you.
1: Yeah, I think the problem, you know, some of these, there's obviously pros and cons of being a big firm or a smaller firm. And I think, honestly, the biggest, I would say, advantage for us is I don't have a quota of the week of how many clients I need to bring on or how many products I got to sell of this particular type to get this type of commission or whatever it is. Our job really is to be able to spend time with you and understand what it is you're trying to do and continuously add value in your financial plan. And so if we have to use a product to get this job done, then great, we could use it. But we don't have to sit there and do a product pitch or a 25-minute meeting on why this is the only tool that works for you when there's probably five or maybe six different tools that might work for you. And so I think that's one thing that we love is when clients compliment us after they come in where they didn't feel rushed, they didn't feel pressured, they didn't feel like we had an agenda beforehand, because that's not our goal. Our goal is we want to meet with people that we feel that we could provide, you know, profound impact to and be able to help them along their way in retirement.
0: okay, there are certain, you know, conversations you have with people that, you know, really understand what the heck they're talking about. Buzzwords and jargon, you know, that's a big part of the financial world with some people, but a lot of the words that they throw around, maybe in an effort to impress you or to gloss over things that they don't really want you to understand, that's a big part of the industry with some folks, but not at Legacy Roots Wealth Management, and certainly not with Logan Sadler.
1: Yeah, a lot of people just like to use quick buzzwords, talk quick, stay high level, and move on. And, you know, that may work for some people, but I think it's important to understand what you're investing in or what your firm is doing with you and how your relationship will work with the advisor, and understanding more than just a buzzword of like, hey, the market's going to crash. By the way, you should buy this gold, you know, or whatever it may be. So I think it's important to understand what your plan is and understand that a lot of advisors, their job is to get people in, understandably so. However, sometimes they may do it not in the most ideal way.
0: And the last thing I wanted to mention here when it comes to pet peeves, it's certainly a pet peeve of mine, and I know it is of yours. There are people who will present you with a financial plan that you know, there are lots of pages, and you don't really understand. And you know, who's going to read all that stuff, all that fine print? And also, you know, they're presented in a glossy, really impressive way, and most of that stuff is basically boilerplate.
1: Yeah, I'll be honest with you, I like that advisor more than the one that does no planning. You know, I think it's better to at least have some financial plans, even if you give them too much. At least you're giving the client something. At least you tried. The problem is, I see a lot of times too, is clients either do nothing. There's no financial planning. You meet with them, they buy this product, see ya. Or they send you a 200-page diagram for you to read. And I'll be honest, you know, clients don't read that. I'll tell you that. But most of them will read 5 or 6 pages, and that's about as far as they're going to go, because it starts to not make sense, or it starts to be repetitive, or maybe a lot of it in there is not very valuable. And so, you know, I think the big thing is what our goal is, when you come in for that discovery meeting or when you're working with our firm, the difference is we don't generate a massive blueprint of financial plans that create all these illusions and illustrations and different things that give you a 40-page binder that honestly is probably going to sit on the shelf and collect some dust. What we want to do is, especially with our clients that are, you know, save well, they put themselves in good situations, we want to give our clients noticeable and actionable, you know, steps that they could take to help make their financial plan better, and give them really more of a dynamic blueprint focused on really strictly looking at their tax management, looking at their risk management, looking at how to understand, you know, their passing of assets with the estate planning, looking at how to generate income, where's their first paycheck going to come from. You know, we can click it to where it can give you 200 pages if you like. However, most of our clients, they want, you know, actionable, noticeable steps that they're doing with their financial plan, and to have a clear and outlined roadmap of what retirement will look like. And if that's what you're looking for, you know, that's exactly what our firm does. You know, we look at understanding how to look at what your fee structure is, what makes the most sense for you, looking at your goals, looking at not just a one size fits all, not just using buzzwords, really putting together again actionable steps that you could take and guidelines to follow to make your plan ultimately last longer and let you live better throughout your retirement.
0: Noticeable and actionable. I don't know if I've ever heard that phrase before, but I love it.
1: I always like creating new ones here and see how they work.
0: Exactly. 888-823-PLAN is your number to call if you'd like to have a conversation with Logan Sadler at Legacy Roots. 888-823-PLAN. 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You can have a conversation and decide if you'd like to work together. You're under no obligation to do anything more than that initial conversation. 888-823-PLAN. A cost-free discovery meeting with Logan Sadler at Legacy Roots Wealth Management. If you want to find out more about the firm, which is formerly Regary Financial, LegacyRootsWM.com. 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But call that number, 888-823-PLAN. Ron Stutz here along with Logan Sadler, and we're going to be right back with more in a moment. Logan is going to answer some questions from some of our listeners. That is coming up next on the Financial Beat.
3: 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And this one caught our attention. 66% of retirement savers worry they'll run out of money before they run out of retirement. Only 27% feel confident they'll have enough. We came across a new report from BlackRock, one of the world's largest asset managers, digging into exactly why that gap exists and what savers can do about it. Their modeling found that the right retirement income strategy can increase potential spending by 22% on average and up to 25% for lower and middle income savers. We thought it was worth sharing. It's called When Nest Eggs Need a Safety Net, and we've made it free to download. 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
2: Do you hear that? That's the sound of a plan that has some serious issues. Ah, much better. That's the sound of a plan that was created by someone listening to The Financial Beat with Logan Sadler. So which sound is your financial plan making?
0: This is The Financial Beat with Logan Sadler, and we have a mailbag question here from Brad in L.A. And Brad says, I have a friend at work who always stops his 401k contributions whenever the market is doing poorly and says he'll start them up again when things are looking better. But my brother-in-law just told me that he actually stops contributing when things are going well, which blew my mind at first. But he went on to explain that when the market is doing well, it's costing me more to invest than when the market is doing poorly. I've never given a whole lot of thought to when I'm supposed to contribute. Which of these theories is right?
1: Great question, Brad. Thanks for, really? Like you always say, Ron, is thanks for writing in. And yeah, good question there.
0: I love
1: put
0: that
1: some
0: question.
1: Thought into it. you know, to be honest, right, when you look at, I get both these theories, and I have a lot of clients wanting to talk about this quite frequently, where, you know, should I stop investing when the market's down? If the market's up too high, should I wait? You know, what should I be doing? For most of the people out there, again, not everybody, but for most of us out there, the best way to do it when you look at things like called dollar cost averaging is you should stay consistent, right? I typically never like to hear I stop contributing during certain times, because we don't know what the market's going to do, right? The market might seem high, but guess what? It might go even much higher, right? And the market might seem low, but guess what? It might even go much lower, right? We never know when that line is going to be drawn. And that's why most people out there, when you look at the, you know, the consistency of consistently putting money away on a monthly or annually basis or however you're investing, sticking to that plan is typically the best way to go for most people, because you really can't time the market, right? I've seen a lot of clients where, you know, you look back, like COVID, for example, they said, hey, you know, the market's going to be down for 2 or 3 years, they're saying, I'm not going to contribute at all. And all of a sudden, that market was back before the blink of an eye, right? So we don't know that exact answer. And so I think the biggest thing is staying consistent and contributing on a monthly basis for most of us for our retirement accounts is the best way to go. And when I meet with clients where, you know, they have, you know, $100,000, $300,000, $5 million, right, whatever the amount is, most of them did that consistently by putting money away, right? They did $100 a month, $500 a month, $1,000 a month, whatever the amount was, and they stayed to it. And that is for most of our clients out there when I run the plans for them. That typically is the best way for most of us to do it, because we don't know when the highs and the lows are, and we don't know how long they're going to last. So it's super important to stay consistent and keep putting that money away, because the, you know, the odds of the markets, depending on what you're invested in, you know, the odds are that they'll probably be up over a period of time, and they'll probably be up more than they're down, believe it or not, in most cases. So it's important to stay consistent and keep putting money away. So I would say, not that their advice is bad or their conversations are bad, but I would say the best answer typically is to stay invested and to keep contributing on a consistent basis.
0: Yeah, and I would just add that, you know, oftentimes people follow what a friend at work says, mm-hmm. or what their brother-in-law told them. You know,
1: yep.
0: Talk to Logan instead. All right.
1: Yeah. We don't talk about him that often, but, you know, like Dave Ramsey, he does crack me up where it's like most of us get advice from our broke brother-in-law or something like that, right?
0: Yeah,
1: you know,
0: exactly.
1: And it is true where a lot of us are getting advice from people that probably aren't much better off than we are. If so, they're maybe way better off than we are, to where the situations aren't the same, right? Yeah. So it's just hard.
0: Yeah, exactly. And financial planning is all about, you know, an individual basis. And,
1: for
0: you know,
1: sure. It's called personal finance, right?
0: Yeah, exactly. You get to and through retirement in a different way than I do, and Logan takes all that into account, and that's why it's so important to get to know you so well. Ron Stutz here, along with Logan Sadler. We'll have more coming up in just a moment. 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
0: You're listening to The Financial Beat, and you got Logan Sadler on the radio. 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But if you want a conversation with Logan, a discovery meeting, it's 888-823-PLAN. Just remember that number that way. And we got lots of good questions that come in every week from everywhere. Rancho Cucamonga, Banning, Beaumont, Temecula, Menifee, wherever people are. But today, Logan, a couple of good questions from, first of all, Highland. Marty has a question. He says, I've been investing in my 401k faithfully over the past 20 years. I know my company has a Roth 401k option, but I like the tax deduction of the normal one. Is this wrong, or should I start splitting my contribution between the two? I want to max it out next year since I'm finally able to. Good question from Marty.
1: Yes, great question. I mean, first off, give yourself a little credit. I mean, 20 years of faithfully investing is an incredible achievement. I think that's awesome. And I think that's where a lot of our clients, if you could do that for a long period of time, it definitely helps. And you're seeing all the fruits of your labor now starting to compound. And, you know, as far as are you wrong, you are absolutely not wrong. I mean, there's a lot of reasons why you want to enjoy the upfront tax deduction. I think there's a lot of that. It helps build your nest egg, and it's obviously gotten you where you're at today. Now, I think some of the things to look at, though, Marty, is, you know, having all of your retirement savings in traditional 401ks means that every dollar that you're going to pull out in retirement is going to be taxed at ordinary income, right? So whatever income bracket you're at that time, or whatever rate taxes are at that time, that is what you're paying. Now, what I would say, my recommendation would be, is as you increase your contributions next year, maybe run some math and, you know, look at your financial plan and see what your future numbers will look like. It try, you know, as accurate as possible. And I would say maybe start looking and flirting with the idea of, do you split them between traditional IRA and the Roth IRA. I think that is a smart, balanced move. And I believe it allows you to keep a portion of your tax break now, but also you're building up a side bucket for tomorrow, right? Giving you some, I would say, in my opinion, priceless tax flexibility when you start to take income. That is where I would kind of start, Marty, and you could build from there.
0: All right. Marty, thank you so much for the question. And again, call that number if you want to have a longer conversation about that, 888-823-PLAN. One more question today. It's from Tom in San Bernardino. And this is a really nuanced question. A lot of things to cover here. Tom says, after a few financially difficult years, my wife and I have decided to move from our home of 15 years. Instead of downsizing, we're actually moving farther out of town to have a new build home with more land. We have so much equity built up, we could almost completely cover the cost of the new mortgage. Should we do that and minimize our mortgage payment, or should we put down about half of it and invest the rest to have a bit more flexibility and liquidity?
1: Ah, yeah, good question here again. Man, I love this part of the show. It's always fun to hear what's going on out there. And, you know, in your case, you're going through a tough time. I mean, I think, in my opinion, weathering difficult financial storms, I would say, you know, when you're doing it for years, it takes resilience. And I would say it's not something that's not it's not for the weak, right? It's definitely a complex time. I would say it's completely natural to want to, you know, ultimately look at the emotional safety net of paying the full price for the home. I totally understand that aspect of saying, hey, I just want to pay it off, be done, and it'll help you get you through, you know, help take one thing off the table, so to speak, as far as things to do and things to stress over. However, in your case, I would say sinking maybe all of your equity into a home, it would definitely get things paid off, but it could leave you as what they call, right, house rich and maybe cash poor. So what I would say is, looking at the rest of your financial plan, I would look into what other assets do you have? Where's the rest of your money? And I would maybe help lock in a good rate, look at your real estate, and maybe put down a very, very good amount. However, I would look at, you know, just because you have a paid off home, that's great. But the problem is, what happens if unexpected expenses come, or emergencies, medical bills, or maybe even, you know, additional daily living costs? Then you're going to be forced to potentially maybe take out a loan for that. And so those could be sometimes more expensive than a house loan. So what I would look is, maybe what happens if you put 50% down to secure a very comfortable low monthly payment, but we're able to keep the rest of the remaining equity liquid, secure, or maybe in some type of investment that's going to grow, or some type of cash reserve, whatever it may be. And I would think that would, after enduring, you know, these lean years, you're going to be able to look at the extra cash reserve to provide extra safety for some other things that may come up, instead of just maybe having, you know, just a paid for home. So I would weigh those two options out, and I would love to know more about your other, you know, your other financials and everything else, and we can kind of dive in on what exactly would make the most sense. But that's kind of where I would be thinking in this one, Tom.
0: Get a good assessment of what's going on, and we appreciate the questions today from Tom and Marty and everybody else out there. Certainly and enjoys this segment of the show too, because we've heard people say that. But man, really great questions today. Great answers too, Logan. If you want to have an up-close and personal conversation with Logan Sadler, it's not going to cost you anything and not going to carry with it any kind of obligation at all. Here's the number for you, 888-823-PLAN. That is 888-823-PLAN. Call that number right now while you're thinking about it, and leave your name and your phone number. You'll get a call back, and then you can arrange that discovery meeting. Logan Sadler will love talking to you, getting to know you a little bit, and that's really what that's for. Kind of an informal, friendly conversation. 888-823-PLAN is your number to call to make it happen. 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Logan, it's been a lot of fun getting together today, having this conversation as always, and I would anticipate that a lot of folks are going to give you a ring sometime soon, maybe even right now.
1: Yeah, no, I appreciate everybody calling in. It's been great meet with so many of you, and always appreciate the time you take to listen to the show, and also, you know, the commitment to come in for the appointment. And it's just honestly the best part of our job is being able to work with so many of you that are approaching retirement or just starting retirement. There's so many of you right now, and it's been just so great to work with you and really honestly just make an impact in your guys' financial planning and in your life. It's been awesome, and can't wait to continue those partnerships with all you radio listeners. And the best part is, we'll be back here again with another show next week.
0: Yeah, a lot of those folks have been around for a long time, but there are new people coming on always, and it's always great to get to know people, I know. So, Logan, thank you very much for the conversation today, and I'm looking forward, too, to the next edition of the Financial Beat.
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0: 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It's a retro Labor Day weekend on Katie FM.

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5: Hey, when we get together after this Labor Day weekend on Tuesday, we're giving you another week to win your tickets to Disneyland. 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
0: 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Grab a cold one and kick back. It's a retro Labor Day weekend on KDFM.

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